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0: 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Today's host operates as the transportation planner for the city of Lakeland. A fierce advocate for multimodal projects in the city, he believes everyone deserves a safe option when they choose to travel. Whether by car, bus, bike, or rail, getting from A to B should be a breeze. 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
2: 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I'm James Phillips, and it's great to be hosting this month's episode of Listen Lakeland. 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Morning.
3: Good morning. Thank you.
2: Thank you for being here today. I wanted to create a conversation of, you know, civic engagement and how it ties into the community. You and your team has been doing a lot of work for America 250. So I was wondering if you could go ahead and give us a recap on where things are with that as we kick off here to our month of independence.
3: Well, thank you, James. That America 250 journey started 3 years ago. I'm a member of the Polk County Veterans Council, and we have been the unofficial overseers of Veterans Park for 25 years. We've got over 17 monuments we've put into Veterans Park.
2: Wow.
3: And they cover every conflict that Polk County veterans have been involved in since the Civil War. So the local chapter of the DAR came to the Veterans Council and said, we'd like to have an America 250 statue dedicated to Mary Catherine Goddard. I had no idea who Mary Catherine Goddard was, but I learned that she was one of the publishers of the Declaration of Independence, the only woman. And we have no statue in the park dedicated solely to women. We do have a monument at the World War II Plaza to American women in World War II. So it was attractive to the Veterans Council. So we said, well, let's take this on. And we went to the city commission 3 years ago, and they blessed it, gave us a spot on the park. And so we had to raise about over $250,000. And so it's been a long 3 years.
2: Yeah, I would imagine so, for sure.
3: We hired the artist Becky Alt, who's done other monuments here in the city, the Lakeland Police Department Memorial.
2: That's a really good one.
3: Yeah, out at Joker Marchant Stadium, George Jenkins.

0: Joker Marchant. And they, she also did the Buffalo Soldiers Monument that's in the park.
1: Very nice.
0: So we started out on the journey, and it's been a long haul. We've had some wonderful supporters trying to get people interested in the 250. We finally got enough to get the artist to build it, and we planned to unveil it at Red, White, and Kaboom, and then go down and install it at the park next week. Well, the foundry had a fabrication problem.
1: Uh-oh.
0: So we had to delay it.
1: Okay.
0: Because the official dedication always has been scheduled for the Veterans Day annual celebration on November 7th of this year.
1: Yeah.
0: Down at the park. Because of the heat, the humidity. So here's where we stand. The foundry is going to complete the statue. Mary Catherine Goddard is 5'1" and weighs 1,200 pounds. So the artist is going to take it back to her studio in the Villages and touch it up, put some things on it. Because there's a lot of work on that that was done by local students that go on the monument itself.
1: Very nice.
0: Yeah, it's really nice. So they're going to bring it down here, we hope, in September, October. And with a forklift or a log, we're going to take it out from the Lake Beulah Boulevard and take it up and put it on the pedestal.
1: Okay.
0: And on November 7th, we are going to have not just a dedication of a statute, but a whole celebration of Lakeland's growth and history, especially with that piece of ground.
1: Indeed.
0: Now, Veterans Memorial Park is the former location of Moorhead, the African-American community. The RP Funding Center was built in 1974, and Moorhead was eliminated, and there was a park put there in 1974. So this thing on November 7th, we're going to tell the story of the park. We're going to tell the story of Moorhead. Mm-hmm. Terry Coney, Commissioner Coney, spent the first 5 years of his life in Moorhead. And so we're going to tell the story. And then I'm going to tell the story of the bicentennial, which was 50 years ago when the Bicentennial Rose Garden was dedicated. So we're going to have a rededication of the park and tell the story of the park. And then we have a Professor Christopher Young coming down. He was the preeminent historian from Indiana University on Mary Catherine Goddard and the decoration.
1: Very nice. Well, I think that's going to be a wonderful celebration for sure.
0: Well, we hope so.
1: Yes.
0: And we're going to have Jay Lenore Bressler from the DAR, who's a wonderful performer, tell about the story of what goes the next 50 years, because we want that park to become a destination park where children and youngsters come and see the history of our country. So we have docent planned tours for the park. And so for the next 50 years, we hope on the 2076, that we'll be able to present a pristine park that still tells the story of veterans and first responders. So that's where we stand. We're going to have a donor reception, and we're going to have it at the Terrace Hotel, which, interestingly enough, James, was built in 1924, 2 years before the 150th anniversary.
1: So, a lot of anniversaries going on.
0: Yeah, there are.
1: Yeah.
0: Lakeland was chartered, I believe, in 1885 or 87, I forget which.
1: Yeah.
0: But right around the 100th.
1: That's wonderful.
0: Yeah.
1: Yeah.
0: So
1: with all of this work with America's 250, I think it has brought a lot of people wanting to engage with their local politics.
0: Yeah.
1: And you know, the climate that we're in. You are certainly have a long career in public service, whether it was from your time in the Marine Corps until afterwards, after you retired and then came to the city of Lakeland. What are some key nuggets of wisdom that you can give to the next generation? Because certainly you're the one and only Don Selvidge. There's not going to be another one of you, but you know, there certainly that knowledge that can be passed down to how do local citizens, the average citizen, engage into meaningful conversation with the commission?
0: That's a good point. I argue whether my opinions are wisdom, but I'll make a shot. So it's very interesting. If you look at Lakeland's history from 1970 to 2000, we had a number of things that happened. The sort of the RP Funding Center, we renovated the Polk Theater, we built this tower, City Hall was a, there were so many great things that happened during that 25 years. But it laid the groundwork for things that happen now in this city. Mm-hmm. Some unsung heroes.
1: Yeah, for sure.
0: We had three men who started Leadership Lakeland at the Chamber of Commerce. Now we have over 40 classes of 30, the number of diverse representatives who know about the city. So things like Leadership Lakeland,
1: yeah,
0: and Polk, Leadership Polk, are very critical to bring in younger people.
1: Mm-hmm. And they're very competitive to get into. Yes. I'm trying to go for a spot.
0: Yeah. Keep trying. It's really worth it.
1: Yeah.
0: So I think we have to appreciate those who've come before us. We mm-hmm. have a history of philanthropy in this city, mainly started by George Jenkins, but carried on by his family and others that just really unique. So I was thinking about that because I'm going to be 79 in a few months, and I certainly can't say that I can tell youngsters how to get engaged.
1: Yeah.
0: Social media, I try to follow. It seems to be the way that people get engaged. Podcasts. Mm-hmm. But see, I think that youngsters are getting involved.
1: Yeah.
0: Now, how they communicate with the city commission is a challenge. It's not unusual for emotional issues to fill that chamber.
1: Yeah.
0: And I think it's incumbent upon the city commissioners, who do a good job of this, and you're here to talk, we're here to listen.
1: Yeah. Yeah, I think they do a great job with that.
0: So, but there is the challenge, James, of just everyday business.
1: Yeah.
0: I think one of Lakeland's underappreciated strengths is its civil servants, its staff.
1: Yes.
0: I followed the staff for 25 years, worked with them. So we have civil servants really committed to doing what's right for the city. Mm-hmm. So we have to have young people who are engaged. And you look at the city commission now, it's a diverse, mostly Generation mm-hmm. X or Z. And so I think there are signs of people getting involved. Now, another thing that's happening mm-hmm. is Commissioner Madden has really led this internship program where we bring students
1: with the high school students.
0: Yeah.
1: Yeah.
0: And so that's another thing that we have to keep doing.
1: Yeah.
0: But there will be issues that come up that will generate interest from all sides, whether it's this current data centers. Mm-hmm. When I was on the commission, it was moving the monument to Veterans Park.
1: Yep.
0: And there are always issues that will generate, but the problem is on day to day, we take so much for granted. Mm-hmm. We have a Parks and Recreation Department that is nationally renowned, that does great things with parks. So to the people out here who are much younger than me, and that's a lot of you, I'd say just keep watching, listening,
1: yeah,
0: and get involved, because you can change things if you speak.
1: Yeah.
0: Advocacy is not dead. It's something that we could do.
1: How do you keep the young people engaged and heard throughout politics?
0: It's they have to be interested, and they have to feel like their voices can be heard. Mm-hmm. There's a feeling that, look, the powers that be, the money people, the majority will always rule. So who am I if I have a different opinion? Mm-hmm. And let me give you an example. That was very emotional for all of us. That was moving the Confederate monument from Munn Park to Veterans Park. Mm-hmm. And I, as people know, I led in many ways the fight to move that monument. And that monument had been there since 1915. So on one side, we had very patriotic citizens who said, look, that's part of our history. It should not be moved. Mm-hmm. And I will tell you that the majority of my constituents felt that way. Mm-hmm. There was no doubt. If we had a vote, that monument would have stayed. I happen to believe that that monument should be at Veterans Park to join its fellow soldiers and Marines and airmen and first responders in what they did in sacrifice. But that certainly was not the majority of opinion. So we had about, my guess is, 10 to 15% of our constituents who wanted that moved. Mm-hmm. But they were able to convince five commissioners that this should be done. And they were heartfelt testimonials from all walks of life who came up and said, we understand, but that monument means a lot different to me than it does to others.
1: Yeah.
0: And so we had a commission that said, we agree that this is the right thing to do. So that was a situation where people who had a different opinion from the majority spoke and they were listened to. Mm-hmm. And I think the data center might be similar, although I think there's probably more against it than for it.
1: Sure. One of the things that I find beautiful about this state, apart from the natural beauty, is, yeah, you know, a lot of all politics are done in the sunshine, as we say.
0: Yeah.
1: Which, for those who don't know, means, you know, everything that our elected officials and civil servants do is public record. And so the opportunity to stay informed and stay on top of things is very prolific. But how would you guide the listeners, you know, in a way to, you know, because if someone does a public records request, you know, it could be a whole bucket load of information, you know, and you're certainly no stranger to getting those requests. What do you think were probably the more easier, like, guided requests, you know, where someone could actually get something from that request instead of just get a whole bucket load of information that could have been too much?
0: Yeah, I don't know. I know the communications department, which is one of our strongest departments in the city, mm-hmm, tries to do the right thing. And I was never brought to attention, my attention, that it was ever obfuscation or resistance, but it's just a bureaucracy,
1: yeah,
0: to get to it. And Kevin Cook, the former VP, has told me that the more specific you can be in your requests, the better they can respond. Mm-hmm. Same with Kelly Coos and the city clerk. Kelly will be very helpful. I have found another way to find out information historically is through the Lakeland History and Culture Center. Lou Ann Mims over the library.
1: Yeah, she's very nice resource
0: over
1: there.
0: She will take you over there and go through, she and her assistants, city records. Mm-hmm. So if you're looking for historical things, Lou Ann is the way to go. But for the FISA, I just don't know enough about the bureaucracy, but I have, as I said, I've never known a city manager or a city commissioner or a department head to say, no, we're going to do everything we can to block. So I would think that the best answer, James, is make it as specific as you possibly can.
1: Yeah. Treat it like a Google search, you know, you know, if what you're asking for is too vague, then you're going to get too much information back and maybe not.
0: Well, that's
1: the thing you're looking
0: for. That's a very good point, because we're all learning how to use AI and Google searches with the right keywords. Mm-hmm. Because you can ask City of Lakeland and you'll get tons. So maybe that's the best way to approach it.
1: Yeah. And we have, you know, our records go back, you know, as long back as, you know, as the city's been founded. So, you know, just, you know, we're talking about, you know, decades of information that could be brought forth just by a simple records request.
0: Yeah. You got to be careful in what it says, but yeah. And so there are tools through social media now and AI that you, mm-hmm, can get information without going through the old fashioned bureaucracy.
1: Yeah, absolutely.
0: I hope.
1: And certainly people, as you just pointed out, you know, that are inside City Hall that are willing to help people, you know, maybe craft their request in a way that could be more meaningful.
0: Now that's another good point.
1: Yeah, for sure.
0: And that's a very good link between Google searches and FISA requests. We're all learning how to narrow it down and get the best response.
1: Yeah. And for those who are listening who may not know, what does FISA stand for? It's the Freedom of Information.
0: Yeah, Freedom of Information Act.
1: Federal Act. Yeah, I think so.
0: Because everything, whether people believe it or not, is done in the with the city commission under the sunshine.
1: Right.
0: You can't have more than two, more than one to two together. You got to have, it's got to be public.
1: Publicly noted.
0: And that's, and in my experience, that's very adhered to. Mm-hmm. Commissioners are very aware of that.
1: Oh, yes. Yeah. I'm sure that also made things difficult sometimes to, you know, engage with your fellow commissioners.
0: Yes, yeah. I can recall eating lunch with one of my fellow commissioners and somebody said, hey, what are you guys up to? You know,
1: right.
0: So it is a fine line you have to watch.
1: For sure. Yeah. You know, when talking about your as time in commissioner, you had a pretty good long run, a couple runs there.
0: Yeah, I did.
1: They brought you back out of retirement. How many times?
0: Twice.
1: Yeah. Twice. Yeah.
0: Well, I happen to believe that there should be term limits. And I'd served two terms, and I said, well, I got other things to do. But then I was honored to be brought back twice for interim.
1: Yeah.
0: So it was an honor. I enjoyed service on the commission, and I encourage those who are thinking about it. I believe in politics as an art of the compromise, and I enjoyed the hook and jabbing with the other commissioners and trying to convince three more to agree with me. Now, my batting average won't put me in the Hall of Fame, but I think it's better than taking a stance knowing that you're going to lose every time. It's better to try to compromise and reach something so you're moving forward. And that is an exciting and challenging thing for people to do. And I encourage everybody, I admire everybody who runs for elected office.
1: Yeah.
0: And you're out there. It's not easy. You got to put yourself out there. I enjoyed walking the neighborhoods because I never had anybody answer the door and was confrontational or angry. They all were welcoming. Mm-hmm. They did disagree. So I enjoyed that part of it.
1: Yeah.
0: And then, like I said, serving on the commission, learning what the staff does, the city, and then trying to get my fellow commissioners to agree on a certain path.
1: Yeah, you and also famously Commissioner Walker used to walk the streets too.
0: Yeah, yeah. Phil is one of the best, what I call retail politicians we've ever had. He walked the streets. He taught me a lot, and we're still close friends. In fact, he and I are attending Commissioner Boring's services this afternoon.
1: Oh yeah.
0: But yeah, Phil sets the standard for being connected with your neighborhoods and your constituencies, in my view.
1: Yeah.
0: And he, not that he and I always agree on things, but Phil is certainly set the standard on how to communicate with the people.
1: Yeah. It's also no surprise that you also both served on the Citrus Connection Board and helping connect people to those public services and, you know, make for that meaningful transportation futures for everyone.
0: Another department or part of our city that's so sometimes not appreciated is what Tom Phillips and the Citrus Connection are doing. Mm-hmm. I am a big proponent of public transportation. I happen to have met my wife on the Columbus Transit bus years and years ago. So what the Citrus Connection and that board has done is with very little money, really.
1: Yeah.
0: And but it's hard to get. We tried in 2015 to get a half-cent sales tax. Yep. It failed miserably. So Tom has taken the resources that he has and has done a great job down there.
1: They went for it twice, actually.
0: I asked him when they're going to do it again, and he's not anxious to do that again.
1: Yeah, no, I think he'll wait for someone else to bring up
0: But that was an example where we went to the county, laid out our position, George Lindsay from the county commission and the Lakeland City commissioners. But we had others who saw it differently, and so you move on. And Tom, it was exactly that. He said, okay, we've lost it. Now let's don't whine and cry about it. Let's move on with what we got.
1: Right.
0: And he does that.
1: And I think, you know, that is a good example of good planning is that, you know, you plan for all possible outcomes as much as you can. And, you know, they did a very good job of planning for the possibility of it not going through, you know.
0: Yeah.
1: And
0: this city faces the same issue now with the property tax referendum that will be on the ballot this November, where property tax structure will be vastly changed and affect the city's resource and other municipality and counties significantly. Mm-hmm. And so if that happens, and I frankly hope it doesn't, the city stands to lose a significant amount of revenue.
1: Yeah.
0: So you have to cut services. There's no getting around it. And so the city has to, rather than sit back and pout about it, then right. you say, okay, we're still going to be out here and keep the best parks in the country. We're going to have good government, good safety. Mm-hmm. So those are challenges.
1: Yeah. More opportunities for, citizens to get engaged and, and advocate for those resources too.
0: I think that's always the challenge in elected office because people say you can always cut. There's too much waste.
1: Yeah.
0: We can't raise taxes because you need to cut services. And there's a balance there that we have to reach. It's hard to define for the public sometimes, but we get a lot of great services here in Lakeland, but that costs money.
1: Yeah.
0: So we have to make a decision, but there's no doubt if the city loses, I think it's $60 million from its budget, that money has to come somewhere. Services have to be eliminated or reduced, or we get revenue from some other source.
1: Yeah.
0: So I think we're very fortunate. We've never had any real corruption in city government in my time here. There have been times when I think there have been mistakes made, but we've had people like you and others who say, hey, I'm trying to do the right thing here, and I'm trying to keep your taxpayer dollars in mind.
1: Yeah.
0: So it's a fine balance, and I'm advocating that we don't vote for that in November, but probably with my batting average, I'll probably lose, James.
1: Yeah. I do very often to my coworkers when someone says something about our money or something like that, I do in a nice way correct them, like, well, it's not our money. It is their money, and we're just trusted to do the right thing with it. I think we're also very blessed in this city that we have one of the last remaining bastions of journalism in this town. And it's no secret that when you have that independent watchdog that, they're trying to hold things accountable. And I think there's a correlation when you have journalism and corruption, and they're holding that stuff accountable.
0: Worsby, the Ledger, when I was on the city commission, we had three or four reporters dedicated to covering City Hall, the police department. Mm-hmm. But I'm on the board of Lakeland Now, the digital newspaper, which focuses on and through podcasts. So there are other ways the media is reaching its people. And that has to be, we have to have people looking at you and me and saying, hey, you're doing this wrong. I'm not accusing you. You're just being, you're missing something here.
1: Missing something. Yeah. I think, it's the double-edged sword, or the good and the bad, gone are the days of town halls. We're certainly still required to do them because there are some people that's their preferred method. But I think you point out very accurately that more and more things are going to be on the digital space. Right now it's Facebook. Who knows what it's going to be in 10 years, probably some other version of Facebook, but these spaces where the public is trying to hold what they see as wrong accountable. And so I think going to meet the people where they are, I think, is one of the most important things that we could definitely hold on to.
0: Yeah. And I remind people that free speech is not for people who agree with you.
1: Yeah.
0: Free speech is for people who say, hey, I disagree.
1: Yeah.
0: And that's what the media plays, whether in this form or others.
1: Yeah. And I think it's also, one of our beautiful foundations to this country is, that we can both disagree on something, but have that conversation freely.
0: Exactly.
1: Yeah.
0: Happy July 4th.
1: Happy July 4th. one more thing for the listeners. What do you think is one underrated thing about Lakeland as we move into this month of independence?
0: I'm going to say it again. I think our city government and our way of governing this city, this is a very well-run city.
1: Yeah.
0: with elected officials who respond and trying to do the right thing. So, and sometimes that's underappreciated.
1: Yeah. I talk to a lot of my colleagues who come from other cities and work for us now. And, you know, you kind of get to see how other things are run. You know, I did a little bit of time somewhere else. And, you know, it gives perspective for sure.
0: You look at our commission meetings and people get excited. But we've always had a dais that people are saying, OK, we'll listen to you and let you have your say. And I like that about Lakeland. And mm-hmm. I hope it continues.
1: For sure. Me too.
0: Yeah.
1: Well, thank you again for your time today, Don. It's been absolute delight talking to you. Your sense of public service kind of helped guide me and my inspiration to get into public service. I kind of struggled a little bit when I got out of the Army, you know, and I think finding my way into public service is what kind of helped with that transition where I'm still serving my country, just I'm wearing something, a different exactly. uniform.
0: And thank you for your service. You and I are both come from the military.
1: Yep.
0: And just a natural extension coming into community service. So thank you, James.
1: Thank you. 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
1: merrily,
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1: Merrily, merrily.
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And this ain't no 3-hour tour.

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2: 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Your favorite drafts are poured at a frosty 29 degrees, and rare barrel-aged whiskeys are served just the way you want them. 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